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0: 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When you look at how he's the catalyst for that Cubs offense, the extra base hits, putting together quality at-bats, all of those things add up to big results for the Chicago Cubs. 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Who are the guys that lift everybody around him? 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
1: I think the excitement is around him. I think the team is kind of excited about him being the quarterback as well. And he did a nice job today playing. So I got a feeling he's going to be the starter.
2: More with the NFL preseason as we go to Indianapolis as the Falcons taking on the Colts. Pick up the action in the third quarter. Jack Strand in at quarterback for Atlanta. Atlanta already up big, looking for more.
3: Cass Jones down the ball game. That throw was 36 yards. Shotgun for Strand. Looks right. Moves up in the pocket.
4: Go get it,
3: at
4: Jack.
3: The 10, the 5, touchdown. Jack Strand.
4: He just
3: marched the Falcons 78 yards in four snaps. He went 2 for 2 passing and then ran it in from 16.
2: Strand would finish 12 of 17, 212 yards and a touchdown. Falcons beat the Colts 34-6. Of course, we have six carries, 59 yards, including the 49-yard touchdown here. As far as the Falcons quarterback situation with Michael Penix, he's cleared for 11-on-11. Kevin Stefanski was asked about it after the game.
5: Mike cleared for 11-on-11. He said he had a call.
6: Mike is cleared. Yes.
5: Ready to go?
6: He's cleared for 11-on-11. Yes.
5: How are you ranking back, though?
6: He'll practice Monday and team periods.
2: Man of few words, with Michael Penix scheduled to get back to practice for the Atlanta Falcons. Meanwhile, the Saints in Los Angeles to take on the Rams, and this one was all Rams on a Saturday. Pick up the action in the second quarter on 710 ESPN LA.
7: Third six, ball on the right hash, two receivers to the left, one to the right, Connors in the backfield. Bennett, flush to the right, he's going to tuck it and run at the 5, into the end zone! Touchdown! Stetson Bennett trots for the 8-yard score, and the Rams up 16-0 here in the second quarter.
2: 34-0 would be the final. That was the second of the day there for Bennett in terms of rushing the football. Stetson Bennett, 19-31, 181 yards as well. Meanwhile, Rams getting it done on the defensive end. Alex Cook taking this one of the house.
7: Rattler drops back, looks left, throws left. It is
4: the Rams going the other way at the 20, the 30, the 40. It's Alex Cook. He's going to go all the way. Touchdown, Rams. A 100-yard interception for a touchdown.
2: Rams shut out the Saints 34-0. And we heard Ty Simpson, 8 of 12, 73 yards and 10 rushing yards. We heard about Bennett and his 181-yard day. As for the status of Aaron Donald, Sean McVay was asked about that after the game.
8: No news, no updates on that right now. I'll keep that, you know, anything I say gets, you know, so there is no updates on that.
2: Okay, so no updates at all as it relates to Aaron Donald. Cowboys taking on the Cardinals in Arizona. Pick up the action in the first quarter here as Jonathan Mingo makes something happen for the boys on 105.3 The Fan.
9: At the 45, and Milton is back all kinds of time. He airs this out deep. He got a man left. Mingo at the 15-10. Mingo dances in. Bingo, bingo, Mingo. Touchdown, Cowboys.
2: Brad Sham on the call for the Cowboys on 105.3 The Fan. Joe Milton, 9 of 13, 179 yards and 2 touchdowns and a quarterback with no Dak Prescott playing for Dallas. Dallas goes on to win it by a final of 34-13. The Cowboys with a 21-point victory, their largest preseason win since at least 2019. Switch gears to Major League Baseball. Cubs taking on the Mariners on Saturday, and the ball is flying out of the yard. Alex Bregman at the plate on the Cubs radio network with the Cubs trailing in the top of the sixth.
10: Bregman drives one in the air, deep left center. It's got a chance. Gone! Alex Bregman with a home run ties the game.
2: It's a 2-2 game at that point in the sixth. It's the eighth homer this month for Alex Bregman. Tied

0: with Pete Crow Armstrong for the most in baseball in the month of August, but the Cubs were not done in the sixth. Next batter up, Michael Busch.
1: And here's Michael Busch. And he'll drive one in the air. Deep right center. This ball's got a chance. Gone. Cubs go back to back. And the Cubs have their first lead of the day.
0: Cubs with the lead there in the sixth. We move to the bottom of the ninth inning. Randy Arozarena up with a man on and the Mariners trailing on Seattle Sports 710 AM.
2: It has come down to this. Tying run at first. Winning run at the plate. Now the stretch and the 0-1 is on the way to Randy. Swing and a high fly ball. Deep center field. DCA back to the warning track to the wall. Goodbye baseball. Randy Arozarena walks it off with a two-run home run. Here in the bottom of the ninth inning. A miracle finish for Randy Arozarena. The Mariners win it 5-4.
0: You heard the final there. The Arozarena with the walk-off, just the seventh player in Major League history to have a leadoff home run and a walk-off home run in the same game. It's the 11th walk-off win this season for the M's, second most in baseball behind the Cubs. Kate Anderson had his big league debut in this one, ends at 5 2/3 innings, 5 hits allowed, 5 strikeouts, and 3 earned runs. He's listed as the top pitching prospect in baseball, according to ESPN's Kylie McDaniel. Blue Jays taking on the Yankees. Let's pick up the action. Top of the eighth inning. Sportsnet 590, The Fan.
3: Externally, all of their adds to their bullpen came internally. Inners 2-2. And Lucas smokes it. High and deep right field. Forget about this one. Second deck blast, Nathan Lucas. And wipe that one run away that the Yankees got back. It's a 3-run lead again. 4-1 Blue Jays in the top of the eighth inning.
0: Lucas with the blast to make it 4-1. The Jays would hold on to beat the Yankees 4-3. Toronto now just a game back of the Rangers for the final American League wild card spot. Dylan Cease picks up the win 6 2/3, just one earned run and 8 strikeouts. Had a no-hitter into the seventh. And that is until Jazz Chisholm broke it up with 2 outs in that inning. Cease leads the American League with 209 strikeouts. It's the fifth time Cease has taken a no-hitter into the seventh in the last 5 seasons. The loss for New York ends a 5-game win streak for the Yankees. And for the Yankees, before the game, Aaron Boone would announce a pretty tough injury for the Yankees going into this one.
4: I have an update on G. He unfortunately has strained his other calf and is running a couple days ago, had fallen and the other calf is strained. So it's a moderate grade. So, you know, what that means moving forward, you know, we're not ruling anything out. He'll obviously continue to work to try and get it right and hopefully be available. But, you know, obviously, you know, we're at a point in the calendar where it gets challenging, but you also never know. So, you know, obviously bummed for him. He's been working his tail off every single day here trying to get this right. I think you all know how bad he wants to be on that field contributing to a championship. And so, you know, obviously that's disappointing, but, you know, hopefully, you know, we just continue to work to get him right and healthy.
0: Tough spot for the Yankees now with Stanton injuring his other calf. Doug Glanville, ESPN MLB analyst, was on game day and was asked about the latest injury to Giancarlo Stanton and the Yankees' outlook.
5: Not so much, because Stanton has just had such a long history with injuries, and even when he gets back, it's always fragile whether he would stay back. And for that reason, the Yankees are always prepared and built around Stanton coming back. If he does, that's a bonus, you know, just like he 2 years ago did an excellent job in the postseason. But the reality is that, you know, he's been out all year and he's just had a lot of trouble staying healthy. So they're going to have to continue to try to work around him. And they've been doing it all year. So just keep that going.
0: So Stanton still on the shelf for the Yankees as we continue the month of August and unlikely to come back here in the immediate future. 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We'll tell you about it next. 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
0: We continue rolling on here on SportsCenter All Night, ESPN Radio, and the ESPN app, Sirius XM Channel 80. 30 for 30's new series, The Betrayal of Shohei Ohtani, is available now on all major podcast platforms. The Betrayal of Shohei Ohtani is presented by Gusto. Some college football news has come to light on Saturday as the Alabama Crimson Tide have named Keelan Russell its starting quarterback. Sources close to ESPN's Pete Thamel gave him that information. The former five-star recruit was competing with senior Austin Mack throughout the offseason and won the battle to take over for first-round selection Ty Simpson in fall camp. Russell was the number two overall recruit in the class of 2025. He did appear in two games last year for Alabama, threw for 240 with four touchdowns and a pick in the spring game back in April. 6'3", 207-pound sophomore leading an Alabama offense that's going to have to replace six different NFL draft picks. Of course, that we heard from about Ty Simpson earlier, going number 13 overall to the LA Rams. Sam Ravitch, ESPN radio host, was on Hammer and Emmett on Saturday and He discussed why Alabama decided to choose Russell to be their starting quarterback.
15: The fact that DeBoer went with Keelan Russell tells me that the offensive line is not where it needs to be, because Austin Mack is more of a pocket passer. Keelan Russell impressed in the spring game, and he was the number one dual threat quarterback in the 2025 class. His ability to maneuver in and out of the pocket and extend plays lends itself maybe to an offensive line that's just getting its footing early on in the season, rather than a guy like Austin Mack, who doesn't necessarily have the legs that Keelan Russell does.
0: Meanwhile, Sam Acho, ESPN football analyst, was on SportsCenter on Saturday morning, and he gave his thoughts on the selection by Alabama to name Keelan Russell their starting quarterback.
17: Expect a dynamic and fluid quarterback who has a rocket for an arm. You turn on the tape on Keelan Russell and two things show up. Number one, the rocket or the cannon that's attached to his shoulder, that shows up. But number two, it's his ability to throw on the run. Keelan Russell always seems to be on the move, and that's not running around necessarily to go and get yards with his feet, but he's moving in the pocket and he's very accurate while he's moving. He does have the ability to run the ball, so that actually opens up opportunities for the offense. His ability to run makes it easier for his offensive players, harder for defenders. They don't know who to guard if it's a zone read. So dynamic player, very fluid in the pocket, cannon for an arm.
0: And Keelan Russell, the new starting quarterback for the Alabama Crimson Tide. Let's switch gears back to Major League Baseball. The Cardinals and Phillies, heard on many of these ESPN radio stations. Taking a look at the wild card picture of the National League, the Phillies currently holding the second wild card spot, at least entering the day on Saturday, with a two-game lead on the Padres in that department. Meanwhile, the Cardinals, 3.5 games back of the Padres for that third wild card spot. Phillies, per Fangraphs, had a 92% chance to reach the postseason. Cardinals percentage only at 7%. The Phillies, 7 straight wins entering play on Saturday, the longest active streak in Major League Baseball. Pick up the action. Bottom of the third inning, Brian De La Cruz at the plate.
18: Base is loaded for Brian De La Cruz, who grounded out on the first. Right-handed batter, and Matthews' fastball bounced back through the middle into center. That's a hit. That'll score a rise. Ball being waved around third. Going into third, diving in ahead of the throw. Sosa, that allows De La Cruz to get to second. Two-run single, 5-0 Phillies.
0: The call on ESPN Radio, a 5-0 lead at that point for the Phillies. The offense just kept on coming. This time, with a couple of men on, it's Bryce Harper at the dish.
18: Fernandez the pitch to the righties. Breaking ball lifted high in the air to right. Way back there. Hit well and it's gone. 26 for Bryce Harper. 3-run shot. And the Phillies have extended that lead. It's now 11-1.
0: Phillies would go on to win it 12-3, 8 straight wins now for Philadelphia, the longest active streak in baseball and the longest of the season. They have the best record in baseball in the month of August at 15-5. Phillies with 10 or more hits in 5 straight games, and the 9-run differential is the largest loss of the year for St. Louis. Pick up the action on Braves and Brewers in the bottom of the third inning on 620 WTMJ as Jake Bowers at the plate.
19: Here's the 2-2. And Jake, a fly ball is center. Harris is back. Harris at the track. Looking up. It is gone. Jake Bowers with one of the at-bats of the year. And the Brewers take a 3-1 lead here in the third.
0: And the Brewers would go on to win it by a final of 4-1. Third straight win against the Braves after losing the first two meetings. Logan Henderson goes 6 innings, allowed 1 earned, and struck out 4. Braves have now lost 7 of their last 9, hitting just .204 as a team in that span, with just 2.1 runs per game. 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

0: to get up to speed, but at least he can start showing you when he'll be ready to take over that job. Because Tua's there on a one-year deal.
1: Correct.
0: He's not there for long. And if he's not good, especially early in the season, then you have a window to get Michael Penix Jr. back into the role that he had last year as the starter, as a top 10 draft pick, and see what he looks like.
1: Yeah. Also, big news, Jayden Daniels played how many snaps for the Washington Football Commanders there?
0: It was not five, because that would be disrespectful.
1: It was only three snaps. Well, I'm sorry. We just had to, I mean, contractually obligated to talk about it at that point. All right, coming up, you will hear a slight record-breaking performance in the NFL yesterday. And also, Crimson Tide named their starting quarterback. And no, he's not an NFL player that got cut and is now in the college football transfer portal. Courtney Cronin, Peter Burns, best week ever on ESPN Radio.
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0: why it's been announced already that they're going to do some sort of match play, because the fans have asked for it. But as all I'm pointing out is that Scottie Scheffler is going to win a bigger amount of money later today than the winner next week's going to win, because they are honoring the season-long champion, even though they're calling the FedEx Cup winner the season-long champion, because they sold that to FedEx.
1: Not wrong.
0: I'm all for the sales department. Sell anything you want.
1: Yeah, not wrong.
0: Sell it.
1: Yeah.
0: And he's going to announce how we're framing it up. I wouldn't mind Scheffler winning the FedEx Cup today. Hand it to him, and then let's go. Remember, the trophy at Eastlake is the Calamity Jane putter. I liked it when we had two trophies. I mean, that trophy's worth a lot. That trophy's worth $10 million. And then at that point, if we're giving the season-long champion something and the bigger chunk of whatever it is, then go play whatever you want. Go arm wrestle for your match play thing. Go play tiddlywinks. Have a chipping contest. I don't care what you do. Whatever you kids and your YouTubes want to see for your 6-minute increments, do it. But give the guy that had the best season the big prize.
1: That's where you need to tell him. You're good. I like this. This is good, because this is the thing. We get our dessert is the match play, the dessert. The main course would be, just like you said, split it up. I don't mind that. Tell him that. Let him know.
0: And oh, by the way, this is the weird thing in golf. Oh, by the way, your season-long champion, which, again, came with $23 million, do you think Scotty would trade that for having won any of the four majors this year? Because he didn't. And I think the answer is a very clear yes.
1: I would say,
0: $23 million.
1: Yeah.
0: Right? He's not even getting a plaque for what he's getting today. He's getting a check, but he's not even getting a check, actually. It's apparently a transfer. He's just getting a bunch of money. He's not even getting a plaque. You don't even get a keychain. I don't believe he would trade it in a heartbeat for another green jacket.
1: Is that just
0: his name on the claret mug?
1: Is that a wire transfer? Is that
0: how I think it's a wire transfer.
1: A little click of a button.
0: Oof. Yeah.
1: Wow.
0: I know it's not a mug. It's a jug. But he would trade it in a heartbeat. So no matter what the tour announces that they're going to do for the season, and then they're going to do for match play, the four biggest events are still going to be those four major championships. And you might put the Players as the fifth event, still above anything else that gets announced on Wednesday. Don't know it. It's just weird. That's how this game works. There will be people that will think that. Rory will still tell you that the Ryder Cup's the most important, and you don't make any money off of that.
1: Mm. Also fair. Well, yeah. I can't wait to see this match play. Gonna be great.
0: Rory doesn't actually mean that the Ryder Cup's most important.
1: Yeah.
0: He's just trying to stick the needle in. He'll say it. He doesn't actually mean it.
1: Those events are so cool in all their own rights. So cool.
0: Yes. So. All right. So we've got another event next week after this BMW Championship. That's not the case for everybody. We'll talk about that when we come back. Bit of a disaster going on in Indianapolis. At least they're playing. They got a little farther up there in Indianapolis in the Live League than I thought they were going to get. I believe they've gotten to Sunday, which little farther.
2: Wait,
0: than I thought they were going
2: to get. The 54-hole league got to Sunday?
0: Yeah, they.
1: God only knows.
0: I'm going to look it up, unless they've run out of money again.
2: Oh, that's right.
0: College football is here, and one of the biggest games of opening weekend is here in Atlanta, and Baylor takes on the Auburn Tigers. It's the Aflac kickoff game. 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
0: Oh, yes. Tyler Johnson from Pine Tree. Bryce Gobert, the voice of the Owls. I'm Brian Katrick, J.R. Ross, out of the country. We're not allowed to report on his location, Bahamas. It's in the Bahamas. It's in the Bahamas. Oh, Tyler, this is the last day, potentially, of the Live League. I feel like at this point, I felt the same way about the XM show. John and I have talked about it. At this point, talk shows have given this league more publicity than it could have possibly given itself. So I don't want to belabor the point, but they are playing their last day. They've had all kinds of issues leading up to this. First of all, this wasn't supposed to be the last event. They did finally cancel the Michigan event. We talked about that either last week or the week before, that the media continued to try to cancel the Live event. Or the final event. Liv kind of held on, but people in Michigan knew they hadn't built anything at the golf course in Michigan. If you drive by East Lake right now, you'll see grandstands because they're ready for a golf tournament, and they've been ready for a couple of weeks. Well, people were driving by the Michigan event going, you guys aren't building anything. So the purse was supposed to be $70 million this week between the individuals and the teams. They took the purse down to $40 million. They're not playing for as much money. There have been rumors that some of the payments to some of the players have not been delivered the same way they had been delivered before. One of the reports was they had missed some payments. I never believed that, because if you missed a payment to the players,
1: yeah,
0: they weren't going to play this week.
1: Yeah, they're not going.
0: They canceled. They had a couple of concerts that were supposed to be happening. They canceled the concerts. So this league is going out with a whimper.
1: 100%. And my issue with it, and I feel like, and I guess I can only speak for myself, but it didn't take a genius when this first came up. One, the divisive nature of it. The guys go over there, they're getting boatloads of money, and then they get on a mic and they say, no, no, no, no, no, not the money. I'm growing the game. And it's like, no, you're lying. Now, we sit here, what, 3 years, whatever years later it is, when they come up and they say, we're putting all this money in this and this is how we're going to do it. It didn't take a genius to say, that can't sustain. There's no way. And now, as they sit here having issues, last event, canceled one, they're still sitting there, which if I'm in that position, I'd like to think we would have seen it and we would have seen that it can't sustain. But now that they're sitting here in this position, they're still trying to say, no, no, no, no, no. We have investors everywhere. Life is good. No, you don't. Stop lying to me. I don't want to hear it anymore. Good riddance. Yeah,
0: it's a new group telling the tales than the first group. The first group had whatever their plays were. And for those who don't remember, I've told you that I was working with Greg Norman as all this was being put together. I was doing his show with him once a month. Wherever Greg Norman was in the world, I would go find him and bring the gear, and he would do his radio show. And I really enjoyed my times with him. And we finally got to a point, because this was kept very secret. He didn't tell me. That doesn't make it very secret. It was very secret from everybody. You know, easy to keep one for me. He did finally lay it all out to me. And the vision that he laid out, they never, ever got to that. It included World Golf Ranking Points right off the bat.
1: Yes.
0: And it was a business model, and they aimed high in order to make valuations high, and they were supposed to be more interested in the team aspect of it. He was fascinated with the Ryder Cup, and he really thought they could capture some of that. So they never got the World Golf Ranking Points, at least until earlier this year. They never captured the interest with the team event. So they never built up the values that were going to match what the investment was. They also thought they could buy all the players that they wanted.
1: Yes.
0: But they didn't get them all. You know, you never got Rory. You never got Tiger. You never got Hideki. Hideki was the one that reportedly had the biggest offer. Now, obviously, I think Rory and Tiger probably had the biggest offers, but the biggest offer that got turned down was reportedly to Hideki, $500 million.
1: Yeah.
0: You know, and so you never got him. You didn't get Xander. You didn't even get Hovland. You didn't get a bunch of guys that you thought. You got a bunch of washed up stars over 40 years old. You got Bryson. You got a bit of a scratch and dent sale.
1: Yeah.
0: Now, Rahm coming in late was a shock. We thought this was over with. We actually thought the leagues were going to start working. You know, the league and the tour would start working together. Then the Rahm signing was, oh, no, we're going our own way again.
1: Yeah, we're back split.
0: I kind of rolled my eyes. I thought, oh, here we go. We've been wasting our time for a few years. We're going to waste our time for a few more. The whole thing, everybody knew from day one, this was too rich. It was, you've overpromised, you've underdelivered, and as soon as you have to start paying for it, the gig is up. And earlier this year, they had to start paying for it, and the gig is up.
1: It's 100% up. And no, don't mind me when I say, don't let the door hit you. I won't finish it. Everybody knew it. And it's exhausting. I've wasted too much energy on it. Not to say wasted time, but again, I'm no brain surgeon to say, hey, that's not going to work. And here they are saying, no, this is going to be great. No, I don't think it is.
0: A couple of factual things to set the table for you for what's going to happen going forward. Okay, we don't know what's going to happen. They claim to have an investor, as we found out with the business people. They said they actually have a spec sheet. They don't have an investor. And the spec sheet's going to have terms. And they're almost certainly not going to meet those terms, because one of them has to be, we're keeping Rahm and we're keeping Bryson.
1: Yeah.
0: You can decide who you think they're going to keep, but they're not keeping both of them.
1: Agreed.
0: Tyrrell Hatton has already announced, he's already entered a bunch of DP World Tour events. Rahm paid his fines, so he can do that. It remains to be seen what offer is going to be made from the PGA Tour. They made their offer at the beginning of the year. They got to be careful legally what they offer to somebody that's under contract, because Rahm's still under contract.
1: Yeah.
0: Unless we think that contract has been breached, which we think pretty strongly that contract has been breached, but that's for Rahm to deal with. The DP World Tour has said, we've given you releases before. We've allowed you to pay the fines. That ends at the end of 2026. If you want to play a DP World Tour event in 2027, we're not giving event releases anymore for live events. So that's that.
1: Good.
0: You're going to have to pick. They've had a lifeline, these guys.
1: Line in the sand.
0: Which is that European tour. They've had a lifeline. The PGA Tour obviously didn't give them a lifeline. If you've played a live event, the standing tradition or the standing order seems to be you're going to have a one-year suspension from your last live event. So anyone that wants to come back over here, they got to figure out how they're going to get in over here. But none of them will be able to play until this week next year. Okay, so which means that they're going to miss the seeding year for the new PGA Tour 2028 schedule, which is that's a whole different kettle of fish. We'll go down that road another time.
1: Yep.
0: But they're going to miss a pretty important season. but they'll have to find their way back. And then and if you're going to do it on the European tour, you're going to have to go over there and play. So those are the things that have been said. Do we think Rahm's contract has been breached at this point, Tyler? I don't know. I don't know how long it's going to take him to prove it. He's got a mess on his hands.
1: I just think Rahm's out anyways, though. Hasn't he made signs that he's coming back to DP World Tour?
0: Well, he's one of, again, the same group that kept reporting that the Michigan event was canceled, even though it hadn't been canceled, and then finally did get canceled. That same group is reporting that Rahm is leaving and that Rahm's coming back to the PGA Tour. The problem is they're also reporting that he's had conversations with the PGA Tour. Okay, well, there are legal reasons why he can't have had conversations. That's the same tampering that the PGA Tour alleged with the LIV players back when the two groups were suing each other.
1: The other one, now,
0: of course, he's had conversations with the PGA Tour, but they can't be official. And of course, his contract has been breached, but that's obviously not official. It's believed they owe him $150 million more dollars. Well, this new investor is supposed to only bring $250 million. If you got to give Rahm $150 of that, you got $100 million to run your tour. The purse this week was supposed to be $70. So the math doesn't math.
1: Again. What didn't take a genius. The other part to it that, one, it was so divisive when it all first happened and how it all, and maybe that gave me a sour taste. But the other one is, and I heard it or I read it, when it first happened, I thought, no, we lost Rahm, we lost Dustin Johnson, all these guys. I thought, what's happening to the tour that I know and love and I enjoy watching? Like, I couldn't understand it, and I was very frustrated by that. And now I look, and where we stand now, it was mentioned, do we really want them back? And I go through the leaderboard. I'm thinking, I don't know how many would really move the needle except for the two that we talk about all the time, Rahm and DeChambeau. I was just looking at the leaderboard here today when you brought up LIV and we were going to talk about it this segment. I forgot, old Bubba Watson. You remember all the Masters and the great tournaments he had and some of the iconic moments? I forgot about that guy. Well, sheesh. He's tied for six, apparently. Apparently, he's playing pretty well. So, I don't know.
0: Yeah,
1: it's disappointing.
0: There are some blasts from the past names when you go, and there are also some names you think, oh, wow, I remember that guy.
1: Yeah. It's disappointing.
0: The good news for them, and this has always been my stance on them, all of those guys. I know some of these guys. One of them is our own Ollie Snyderjans went over there and played some. I love Ollie.
1: Amateur champ.
0: I hope he, I don't think he won.
1: Maybe
0: not.
1: Yeah, you might be right. Sorry.
0: No. But he was a stud.
1: Yeah.
0: Course record holder at Dogwood, by the way. He and Mark Lyons share the course record at Dogwood with 63s.
1: Mm-hmm.
0: But I hope Ollie made a bunch of money. You know, he's a friend of mine. Of course, I hope he made a bunch of money, and I hope he got it.
1: Yep.
0: So that's what these guys are going to have. At the end of all this, they're going to have seen the world.
1: Yeah.
0: Hopefully, they've got a big old bank account, which at the end, really, of any professional career, that's kind of what you're hoping, that you scrolled and you supported a family and you made a bunch of money.
1: Retire comfortably.
0: That's what you hope for. Did they have to be the disruptors and did they have to do what they had to do? Well, look, they didn't really do that. They got offered a check and they took it.
1: Yeah.
0: I'd have done the same thing. So from the player standpoint, I don't begrudge those guys. From the league standpoint, though, you have to keep this in mind.
1: Yeah.
0: We're talking about the late 60s. The PGA Tour itself is a breakaway league. It split from the PGA of America in the late 60s. Those people are still alive, Tyler.
1: Yeah. That's a fair point.
0: This isn't a new idea.
1: No.
0: I remember in about 2001-ish, 2002-ish, at the height of Tiger's powers, we got the folks from Fox who aren't in golf are offering Tiger a boatload of money to play 15 or 20-man fields, 10 events a year, primetime events for whatever amount of money they want. Fox is going to dump a bucket of money on Tiger and he's going to all the stars and there's going to be another breakaway tour. And we're like, well, hang on a second.
1: Yeah.
0: We are still the breakaway tour. Arnold Palmer and Jack Nicklaus were offered a couple of different times during their careers. opportunities to form a breakaway tour. And again, they were the ones that sort of formed the breakaway tour. The idea of a breakaway tour is old and it's tired and it's played out. It's worked once. They're still doing it. And by the way, they didn't do that by dumping a bunch of money on it. Those guys built that up.
1: Yeah.
0: So Tiger didn't do it. Those guys didn't do it twice. They did it once. Greg.
1: Good riddance.
0: A couple of times. Yeah, it's all coming apart this week.
1: And excuse me for enjoying that.
0: Well, yeah, Rory said it. It's never fun when people lose their jobs.
1: I will say that's a little harsh. You're right. Thank you.
0: Yeah, I mean, from the fan standpoint, the thing is, you're right. It was mean, ugly, and nasty. And from that standpoint, the thing is, as we know, in social media, nobody eats crow. Nobody ever says, "Oh, I was wrong."
1: No,
0: you know.
1: If I could have somebody come out, if Bryson came out and said, "Man, made a mistake. I went for the money. I'm coming back." Yeah. Like, it's like the guy that cuts you off in the riding on the highway. If all of a sudden you see both arms go up, like, "Oh, I'm so sorry. I'm mad." Up until all of a sudden it's "Whoops, my fault." Just own up to it. Can we just own up to it, please?
0: Yeah. It didn't grow the game.
1: No.
0: It wasn't a better alternative. Nobody cared about team golf. The values of these teams did not go up.
1: No.
0: Whatever else. Go to their list of promises. None of them happened.
1: Whiff, whiff, whiff.
0: Right. I'm happy for some of the cities. You know, they were like, "Oh, look at how good the golf was in South Africa." Okay, well, they have other golf tournaments in South Africa. You know, what about Melbourne? Yes, they have good golf tournaments in Melbourne with great turnouts. So those are good fans. I'm glad they got another event. So if you want to go run an event in South Africa or Melbourne,
1: give them a call.
0: There's apparently some folks that are really going to show up. They're going to love it. You know, go to it. Anyway, that's that. Last week. We're very late. We're a step aside. We're going to talk President's Cup when we come back. And that, it's the Golf Show on the Fan, and it is brought to you by the folks at Mizuno, MizunoGolf.com, to see everything they have. We're back right after this. Stay with us.
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0: Oh, yes. So time running out here. There is a story that's come up yesterday. We're going to carefully tell you about this good commercial that has been pulled. There's a little controversy about it. Tyler, I know you have finally seen it. I had not seen it. Apparently it came out Friday. It's been pulled down already. The folks at Good, they're one of the YouTube groups, and they have some good players in the group. They've got a bunch of former college players. Unlike a lot of the YouTube guys, these guys actually can break par. And they've been very popular. They've done very well commercially. They have a partnership with Callaway. Apparently, in the partnership with Callaway, they get to control all their own marketing, though. So they get a Callaway driver that's got their logo on it. They're all excited about it. I would be, too. Imagine if this golf show had a partnership with Mizuno, and they made a golf show version driver, you know. So they put a commercial out for it. And it's not just a post. I mean, it's a professionally shot commercial. In the commercial, the guy has the driver. A female approaches the driver. The guy runs over to her and says, "Hey, don't touch my driver." And he shoulder blocks her out of the way, down to the ground. Two things can be true at the same time here, Tyler.
1: Yeah.
0: Okay. A commercial can be not great. And that one's not great. And people can overreact to it. Both of these things in this case are true. Good's in a lot of trouble here, Tyler. Mm-hmm. Everybody's had to put out statements. They've got a partnership with the PGA Tour. There's a lot of things that are in trouble right now, that are in jeopardy right now because of this commercial.
1: There is a lot. And I guess the hard part I go to, it's similar to the apologies when you get cut off, is I don't know these guys personally. I think it was a bad decision. Easy for me to say on this side, but I feel like I would say it before, but who knows? I don't think their intent was to insult or offend anybody. And boy, they're in a world of hurt from what I'm reading online.
0: Yeah, they put an apology out.
1: Yeah.
0: And it's not going well.
1: No, it's not. The more I read it, it's really not.
0: Yeah. Okay, President's Cup. Like I said, two things can be true at the same time.
1: Yep.
0: The ad is a bad ad.
1: It is.
0: And should never, I mean, look, this wasn't, they didn't shoot it on a cell phone and 2 minutes later it was on social media. Hundreds of people approved this process
1: okay
0: to get it to where it was.
1: Yes.
0: Yes. And so that's the biggest problem.
1: That's a problem.
0: That's right. That was what got okayed. And then there's a massive overreaction also. President's Cup. The standings are going to be finalized at the end of the day. Top six are going to make the President's Cup team, Tyler, on both sides. And there's going to be six picks. For the Americans, it's Scheffler, Cam Young, Sam Burns, Russell Henley, Ben Griffin, and Colin Morikawa. Those are going to be the top six, it seems. Wyndham Clark is only up to seventh. Chris Goddard up is eighth. Xander, J.J. Spawn, Justin Thomas, Jacob Bridgman, that's your 12. International side is going to have Siwoo Kim, Ryan Fox, Hideki Matsuyama, Minwoo Lee, Tom Kim, and Adam Scott. Their next six is a real troublesome item. But are you excited about the President's Cup?
1: You know, as you say those names, I think I need to pay more attention to it. Ryder Cup has gotten so big that the President's Cup just doesn't get the credit, although it is also because USA is fairly dominant in that event. But I think the international team's coming together. They might start making some noise.
0: Yeah, their next six: Corey Connors, Nicholas Echevarria, Sung J.M., Jason Day, Casey Jarvis, and Rio Hisatsune. That's their next six.
1: I don't know how we got here, but I look at when you rank them, I go Ryder Cup, Solheim Cup, President's Cup. Not sure how we got there, but that's my...
0: Yeah. Well, that's just your interest level, and that's personal. You're allowed to have that as your interest level. The first two have been more competitive than the third one.
1: I think that would play a role, yes.
0: Yeah. There's nothing wrong with that. I didn't get any President's Cup points for winning the Senior Club Championship last week.
1: Congrats!
0: With my Mizuno JPX 1 Select driver.
1: I work with a TV star.
0: I won it.
1: Congratulations, my friend. Going to the Tournament of Champions. Well earned.
0: Yes, the Georgia State Golf Association puts on a Tournament of Champions. If you have won your club championship or senior club championship or even ladies club championship, again, ask your PGA professional.
1: Yes.
0: GSGA.org, they have a Tournament of Champions. Now, I believe last year it was the week of the Players Championship. I think they started doing it in 2019. I think I won my last club championship in 2019 and I couldn't play. The date was a conflict. And I haven't won anything since then until now. So I hope I can play. I've never gotten to play in one of these.
2: My clubs actually sing to me.
1: It's a great event. Really and truly, a lot of our members have played in it. If you haven't heard about it, check it out. It'll be in the schedule. Do sign up. The GSJ does a great job with it.
0: Yes.
1: Shout out
0: to you. You crowned a couple of club champions over the weekend at Pine Tree.
1: We did. Had a fun weekend. It was awesome. It was so cool hosting you all last week and having you all, having the show out there. Congratulations. What do we got? Ryan Stockton won in the men's. He shot 3 under, only 1 under par. Only 1 under par for the day. Or for the tournament, I mean. Steve Goins in the seniors. And Brenda Pichter, our Hall of Famer, won the ladies. Along with crowning some net champions. It was a great weekend.
0: There you go. I had to make a choice. I think I made the right choice. I'm not old enough for your senior, and I can't beat Ryan.
3: I shot 17 over through 3 holes on Monday.
0: Thank you for that, Bryce. We will be live from the Tour Championship next week. EastLakeTourChampionship.com to get your tickets. 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
13: Week 2 edition of the Battle for Atlanta as we continue our preview of the upcoming SEC football season, which is rapidly approaching. 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I'm Stephen Hartzell. He is Richard Johnson from CBS Sports and SplitZoneDuo.com. If you don't know about the Split Zone Duo podcast, you're doing college football season wrong, folks. Richard's on Twitter at RJ_CFB. Richard, we got college football games in 9 days, brother. How are we feeling?
14: Oh, it feels good. And by the way, not just on Twitter, I'm on Instagram. I'm on TikTok, threads a little bit here and there. No blue sky just yet, but those are all the places you can find me.
13: Love it. I love it. And again, CBS Sports, Split Zone Duo podcast. Richard, we're running through 6 more teams tonight in the Southeastern Conference. All of these teams have a common theme. They all have new head coaches. LSU, Ole Miss, Auburn, Florida, Arkansas, and Kentucky all coming your way over the next 2 hours. We will also hear from the SEC's head of officials, John McDade. He'll be in the hot seat. We'll also chat with Dusty Dvorak of SiriusXM and ESPN /ABC TV. Did you know there are new rules coming down the pipe this year in college football, Richard? Are you familiar with the new OPI rules? You're aware?
14: No, I'm not, but it's funny. They're all like, I certainly was probably made aware in like February when they actually made this change. And then this happens every year. They make some change in like February. I learn about it. I forget about it. And then it happens in a game week one. And I say, oh, that's interesting.
13: OPI 10 yards this year. You've been notified. You've been warned.
14: Okay? I think that's fine.
13: Yeah, I'm good that's with it fine. Too. I mean, just making it harder and harder for these defenses to keep up. But we will talk with John McDade, SEC's head of officials, a little bit later in the show. All right, Richard. I know there's some Ole Miss fans that are like, Pete Golding's not a new head coach. We had him last year for the playoff run. Yes, you did. He was in an interim capacity. But we're talking about half a dozen new head coaches in the SEC, man. I know that was good for business over at Split Zone Duo, right? Coaching season, always a fun time of year for you guys in December and January. But what do you make of this new crop of coaches in the league?
14: I think it's interesting sort of the way they've done it. These schools have gone about it, right? You have one school, obviously in LSU, that made kind of the poaching of all poaching. And then you've got a situation with Kentucky where there's a real changing of the guard here, and they are going young, hip, fresh, new. You know what I mean? Florida, I think, is doing, first of all, to my Florida fans out there, it is okay to hire a second straight group of 6 head coach from the state of Louisiana. It's going to be all right. The sun will rise tomorrow, and they will play football in Gainesville the first weekend of September, no matter who the head coach will be. And then there's the Ryan Silverfield situation, which it's, I think, and we will get to it, I'm sure, when we talk about Arkansas. I think it is a lot of off-season storyline stuff with Arkansas, and interesting from kind of a branding perspective, but not so much in the football perspective. We'll talk about that with Arkansas when we get there.
13: And Auburn, who I know you didn't mention, yes. But like, I came out of SEC Media Days in Auburn. Like, I'm kind of buying what Alex Golesh and company are selling. Now, again, it's August. I understand we haven't played football. Toe has not yet met leather. But man, there are some things going on the plains that I know some Auburn fans are really excited about. So we're going to talk about all of it. Again, 6 teams locked and loaded in the hopper. We will start the team previews coming up next. Lane Kiffin, you may have heard of him, made some splashes in the offseason. He has a new home in Baton Rouge. We'll talk LSU next right here on the SEC Radio Network.
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28: Kinders! 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Kinders, not Kinders?
29: Pretty sure it's Kinders.
28: Kinders, Kinders. It's that barbecue sauce with a bull on the label, right?
29: Yeah, and the guy in this video says it's Kinders.
28: Okay, go with the online video. Kinders barbecue sauces and seasonings have been handcrafted since 1946 and are now the official sauce and seasoning of the SEC.
29: Cut, it's SEC. Kinders is the official sauce and seasoning of the SEC. Like that.
28: If you say so.
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13: Back here on the Battle for Atlanta alongside Richard Johnson of CBS Sports and the Split Zone Duo podcast. I'm Stephen Hartzell. Appreciate you hanging out with us here. Second straight week of previews on the Battle for Atlanta. We'll be back next Thursday with the final five teams in the league. We start tonight's show in the team preview department. Down on the bayou, LSU went 7-6 a year ago, of course, firing Brian Kelly after eight games. They brought in Lane Kiffin from Ole Miss right before their college football playoff run. 59 newcomers for LSU, including quarterback Sam Leavitt, who came over from Arizona State. We won't hear from him, but we will hear from linebackers Whit Weeks and TJ Dottery, tight end Tre'Dez Green, and the new head coach of the Tigers, Lane Kiffin.
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32: 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Welcome to this Tiger family.
33: Coach, you've obviously had success in this league, so you make the move to LSU. Expectations, I imagine, still sky high as far as you and your staff are concerned.
30: Yeah, but I think that we match really well with LSU. The way LSU fans think and their expectations match with how I think. And greatness is the only option. That's what we work for every day. It's what we try to put together in a roster and a staff. And so I welcome the expectations.
34: Tre'Dez Green, tight end.
33: What's it been like playing for Coach Kiffin?
34: Instant impact. It's the instant impact. As soon as he hit the door, you knew what he was about. You knew the reputation that he has had, the winning reputation, and the great offensive play calling that he has with Charlie Weiss is just so amazing. He makes the game so fun, and why wouldn't you want to play for that man?
24: Give to Berry up the middle, lunges forward into the end zone, touchdown, Fighting Tigers.
33: How is it working with the new quarterback, right, since Sam Leavitt's come in? You're smiling, man. Well, yeah. You got to be excited. What are we looking forward to?
34: I love Sam, man. He's just so amazing. He's a dude. He's that guy. From his knowledge of football, his touch, his arm, the way he runs, it's just poetry in motion.
30: Sam's done a great job. You know, he's really focused and really intense.
34: intent on being great. His competitiveness, his ability to make plays when plays break down.
24: Looking to throw, Van Buren on the slant. Gets it to Green. Green falls into the end zone. Touchdown, Fighting Tigers. An 11-yard strike to Tre'Davious Green.
33: How much of a weapon is that guy in the red zone at 6'7"? Seems impossible to defend.
34: Yeah, he is. He's a real mismatch problem, one that we dealt with on the other side. Now he's on our team, so we're excited about that. We're really excited about how much he can do this year.
0: Weeks, linebacker.
33: How's this offense looking, man? You get a front row seat in practice. How is your perspective of this LSU's offense?
0: Aside from the incredible skill that we have on that side of the ball, I would say the scheme is very hard to prepare for, even at practice, because they'll get in the same looks and run different plays out of, which I feel like a lot of offensive coordinators and a lot of offenses will not do. They'll give you a look and you're like, okay, I know exactly what you're doing out of this look. Whereas I'm watching the film from Thursday and I'm like, this is what you showed me here. I get to practice on a Tuesday and I'm like, all right, I know what you're doing out of this formation, and you run something totally different.
24: Tight pocket, moves to his right, and knocked down. He is dropped back at the 47-yard line by Win Weeks.
33: A lot of new faces, but you've got that continuity as your DC.
0: Yeah, it's good to have that steady face in the building. He brings the best energy out of anybody in the building. I mean, he's

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1: Whatever's best for our football team. I don't prescribe to timelines or hard dates. I've been through this enough as a head coach. Every year I've been a head coach, I've had a quarterback battle. Every year. What I've seen from both that I like the most is that they're doing a great job of competing with each other, not against each other. They understand that one guy's going to get the ball to start game one. Just because you start game one doesn't mean you start game two. You still have to play.
2: Inside the numbers, right side, fielded at the 25. Brown, dead sprint to his right. 40, 45, 50. 40 on this side of the field. And out of bounds at the 35-yard line.
3: Tony Brown III, I'm a wide receiver for the University of Florida. I mean, it's great, you know, to be alongside guys like Dallas Wilson, Eric Singleton, Micah Mayes, T.J. Abrams, Bailey Stockton, and the list goes on. That's one thing I can say about the receiver room. We got a lot of good guys who can go out there and make plays and contribute to the team winning. And, you know, when it's all said and done, we want to be looked at as one of the best rooms in the country.
4: I know you got a quarterback battle going on. Safe to say whoever wins that job is going to be surrounded by a lot of skill, talent, running back and wide receiver. How deep are you at those two positions?
1: The quarterback matters. Clearly, it's the most important position in sports. But how we play around the quarterback matters just as much. And so I'm excited about our receiver group. I think we've really top end there. It is as good as anybody out there. And the running back room, Jaden Ball, it's nice being a quarterback, being able to hand it off and look next to you and go, all right, I got Jaden Ball to give the football to. If we don't know what to do, giving it to 13 is a pretty good idea.
2: Sweet, same side, Ball, 20, 15's going to go, 10, 5, touchdown, Gators!
4: Does it feel different this offseason knowing that, hey, I'm not going to be able to sneak up on anybody anymore. I'm going to be at the top of the scouting report for these defenses each and every week.
5: Well, I feel like I play better with a target on my back in general. If y'all give me y'all best, I'm going to show y'all that I'm better than each and every player that you have on your team. And I'm going to stand on that just because I understand everything I put into the game. I understand what I've been through to make myself be in this position as well.
2: Out of the pocket, goes down the middle, intercepted by McClain at midfield.
4: I've been talking a lot of defense. Is there a position group on that side of the ball that you are most excited about defensively for Florida this fall?
1: Well, I think inside linebacker, there's a lot of known with Miles Graham, Aaron Childs, Jaden Roberts, several guys in that room that we know. The defensive front is the group that, watching them from when I took the job in December, go all the way to now. And that's the group that I look at and I go, okay, this group could be pretty good. Like, it's got a chance. Now, they got to make sure they're dialed in and they're mature and they're focused and their approach each and every day. But the ability is there.
2: Thompson to throw. Fires over the middle. Leaping interception by Miles Graham. He's got it at the 47-yard line.
6: Miles Graham, linebacker, University of Florida.
4: Coming off the year that you just had, right? With all the change, with all the new coaches, a lot of the new players and stuff, how motivated are you guys to get after it, fresh start, and kind of prove to the SEC, like, hey, we're back?
6: Yeah, we're extremely motivated, man. It's, every day we're talking about it, just how excited we are for the season. And we obviously did not have the year we wanted to have last year. It didn't go how we wanted to. That just makes us even more motivated just to go out there and, like you say, prove ourselves. Like, we need to. We need to prove it to ourselves more than we need to prove it to anybody else.
3: Obviously, coming off a 4-8 year, I mean, I don't think people expect much, but, I mean, we don't really have anything to lose, so let's do it.
1: The guys have worked extremely hard. The energy is real in our building. We have a long way to go to get to where we want to get to, but the guys have been about the work, and they've brought it.
4: All right, Richard, the floor is yours as a proud Gator alum. How are we feeling about the alma mater now that we're about 2 weeks out from Toe Meets Leather in the Swamp?
7: So it's interesting. When you look at Florida's roster, you kind of hold two things in conflict, so to speak. I think they have the best collection of skill talent in the SEC. When you consider you got a running back in Jaden Ball, a wide receiver in Dallas Wilson that a lot of people outside of Texas may not be aware of, and then Eric Singleton and VB3 Vernell Brown, that is a hell of a skill core. I think the problems, though, lie in quarterback, which is not situated yet. Aaron Filo has not been named starting quarterback yet. Aaron Filo comes over with offensive coordinator Buster Faulkner in a Georgia Tech

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1: Mike Evans and defensive tackle Osa Odighizuwa to try to keep pace and make another run at the Super Bowl. 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
3: The second of our ESPN Radio NFL Two-A-Days as we focus here on game day on ESPN Radio on the San Francisco 49ers. I'm Jonathan Zaslow. He's home team Brandon Leak. The 49ers last year, 12 wins, good enough for third in their division. Probably the best division in football, right?
4: I mean,
3: you could look at it and say, oh, their four team stinks, you know, and there's other divisions where all four teams are good. But as far as top heavy, 1, 2, 3,
4: there you go.
3: You know,
4: I would say the NFC North is probably the toughest.
3: Because all four teams you expect to be good.
4: Yeah.
3: Right. But if you just look at how great the top of that division is, that being 3 out of 4. I think if you cut off the fourth team, it's the best.
4: A lot of divisions would.
3: I'm cutting you off, Arizona. So they win 12 games last year, San Francisco. They win a wild card game against Philly, and then they get crushed in the divisional by the eventual Super Bowl champion, Seattle Seahawks. So maybe that softens the blow a little bit that it was the eventual Super Bowl champion that they lost to in the playoffs. But nonetheless, this is not an easy situation right now for San Francisco, where not only do they play in such a difficult division, where and that hurts you in two ways, where number one, because the division is so difficult, it makes it hard for you to host a playoff game because you have to win your division to host the playoff game. But at the same time, even if you do win your division, it might not be good enough to end up having multiple home games because you're going to lose games in your division, you would say. And I know you could look back at that and say, all right, but Zazzle, last year you had a 13-win team, a 12-win team, and a 12-win team. It just shows how great those three teams were, that playing in such a difficult division, you're still beating up on everybody else in the rest of the National Football League.
4: That's the question. Can you keep pace with, you know, the teams in your division? I think the most disrespected and loved on teams so far right now are the Seahawks. They could absolutely go back to the Super Bowl. The Rams now, with Aaron Donald lingering around the locker room in practices, they clearly could go to the Super Bowl. And so you have two Super Bowl potential contenders right there in your own backyard in your division. Then you're talking about dealing with the injury situation that has just bitten every single one of your position groups the last few years. Christian McCaffrey, you know, we don't know what's going on with him. You got Bosa coming back, and he's dealing with now another injury. If you look at his health situation, you have to wonder when it starts to take a toll on him. Blew out a knee, he had a right ACL in high school, so whatever, that's a decade ago. Then he blows out a knee in college. Now he's blown out the right ACL again as a pro, so he's got 3 ACL tears, and he's missing games. So now you're talking about the mileage on some of your star players and trying to compete with that have elite quarterback play with Seattle and the Rams. You know, there are a lot of things that the 49ers have to overcome. And besides just the opponents in their own division, if they want to have a long, successful postseason run.
3: Yeah, I'm not high on this San Francisco team coming into this season for the reasons I gave you before about this, about the division being the best division in football. But you look at the injury situation, like home team mentioned there, you know, who knows what's going on with that substation right next to the facility. I don't know.
4: They said that the evidence said that has nothing to do with the injuries.
3: All right.
4: That's what it says.
3: All right.